life. 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I look to the sky and ask Almighty when will it finish. Is this a sign of the last days, the last few minutes? Was the land overrun with knives and guns and the men of us living? 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

none of them are just like for the laws of land, them are real not fill up. 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

0: 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Number 1075.
1: Yeah, yeah. With the bluff, yeah. Amen, amen. 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Yeah, I'm free, I'm alive. Yeah, I got my health, my wealth. Amen.

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1: 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If you're whining, whine, whining, whine, whining, whine, whining. 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
1: I want to dedicate this one to my son and all his family. 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I'm trying to figure out the

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The morning goes out to each and every one of you this morning. It is a weapon of this morning. It is now 1 minute after the hour of

funny place. That's the forecast today. I'm telling you, coming out to work this morning, nothing but rain. Nothing but rain. All right, so let's roll with it.

0: Hey, how you doing?
1: Hey,
0: brother, brother. How you been?
1: Hey, what's up, brother?
0: Good, good, good. Hey, can you get a second? Could you put out a belated birthday was yesterday to Jesse North from the Corner Pussy and Beatty.
1: Okay. Well, listen, brother. First of all, how you been, man?
0: I'm doing well. I'm hanging in there, yes.
1: I haven't seen or heard from you for quite some time.
0: Yes. I've been doing my thing, doing what I'm gonna do, what the doctor's telling me.
1: Okay.
0: Now I'm in Texas. Okay. I'm ready now, yeah. I'm ready to leave right now.
1: Oh, you're back in Cleveland.
0: Yeah.
1: Mom,
0: yes, indeed.
1: All right.
0: Yeah.
1: So you said Jesse's birthday was when?
0: It was yesterday.
1: Oh, yesterday. So listen, do me a favor, because you understand it. You are my. So go ahead. Just get the happy birthday.
0: Okay. Hey, Donnie, thank you for everything you do, man. My life. And happy birthday. Happy belated birthday to you, Jesse, from the burger, the corner coffee and Bootsy. Have a beautiful week. God bless you, man. And Bootsy, could you say, I'm coming up on the rough side of the mountain? Yeah, the chance.
1: What?
0: Or whatever. Wait, just say something.
1: No, hold on. Forget it.
0: Yeah, forget it, yeah.
1: Okay. That's all right.
0: God bless you, man.
1: All right, my brother.
0: Peace out. Peace out, mister.
1: All right.
0: Mr. Jake, yeah, Fidelay and Nikita, yeah.
1: Okay, will do.
0: And God bless you. Thank you, sir.
1: All right, brother. Take care of yourself, man.
0: All right, you too, buddy. All right, God bless. Bye-bye. Bye.

0: number 1075.
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It is Hot Mornings with Bootsy here on Hot Mornings 75. The morning goes out to each and every one of you this morning. It is now, because we have to kind of do the math right now, right? It's now 14 minutes after the hour of 6 o'clock. 6:14, that is the time. Our high today, 83 degrees, our low 76. Some sunny breaks throughout the day. A few showers will be hanging around. That's the forecast. Listen, when they say showers, it don't mean there's rain. Today, this morning coming in, it was rain. I had to put my high beams on so I could see where I was going, man. Yeah, so I'm not saying it's going to be like that at all today. What I am saying is take the rain gear with you. That's what I'm saying. So I have to share this with you. You know, you get up in age, when you're starting to get up in age, right? When you see certain things happening, when you start doing certain things that don't make a bit of sense, I'm just saying, right? So I told my family, and I'm not knocking anybody that does this, but I told my family, if they see me down by the entrance as you go into St. David's, playing with a remote control sailboat, call the doctor. I'm just saying. Right? But everybody has their thing, right? I just think, man, I couldn't see myself doing that. But that kind of shows that you're up in age, I guess. I don't know. But I'll tell you what happened to me. I'm worried about that, right? Not going to play with sailboats. Yo, I see these guys racing sailboats. You know what that's like? That's like watching tank drive. They're racing sailboats, which is cool. Hey, they get the kick out of it. Here's what I found myself doing. And that's what I'm saying. I'm not knocking those guys. I'm just saying it's just an observation, right? I am thinking that I'm starting to get up here because I did something I would never do. I found myself around the plant nursery looking for flowers to plant. Don't ask me why, but I'm just like looking for them. I should plant these. And I'm getting a little gardening tools. What? Something's wrong. I don't know. I just thought I'd share that with you, man. I'm going through a time in my life. I am. I'm just like, why am I looking for flowers to plant? What's going on here? Anyway, I guess we all go through it, eh? What's one thing that you find yourself doing that you thought you would never do? Give me a call at 297-1075. Let's have some fun as we get ready for the morning for our workday. How about that? 297-1075, if you have a song that you'd love to hear, feel free to call me, and if I have it, I'll play it for you. What is that one thing you thought you would never do as you get older, but you find yourself unconsciously doing it? 297-1075, I want to hear from you. It is Hot Mornings with Bootsy here on Hot 107.5. Thinking out loud.

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0: 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Good morning to you.
1: This is the red, while it's the blue. Jesus loves me, and he loves you, too. I'm a day late, you didn't answer the call yesterday.
0: Oh, that's what it was.
1: How you doing, Bertie?
0: I'm good, thank you, sir. Yourself?
1: Just fine.
0: Good.
1: Now, I heard you talk about realizing you're getting ill, man. My wife has to say, hey, you've been on that phone an hour, you know. Imagine that. Back in the day, I went on a phone 2 minutes. You got to get off and do something. But I'm quite often on the phone talking an hour, and I'm talking to somebody my age or older. So that's one thing that I never thought I would do. I thought women just gossip, but
0: so
1: I caught myself doing that in the old age.
0: So you're admitting that you're gossiping? What's the sense of you talking?
1: I'm talking. Well, gossiping, you're not in the conversation. It's, you know, especially a woman, you think they're gossiping, you know.
0: Okay.
1: I'm talking about the old good times, you know.
0: Yeah. I got you.
1: But watching this guy steal boots, I guess most of them, you know, they can't get into boots at their age that they used to steal.
0: Yeah.
1: In their youth, you know.
0: Yeah, I'm just like, whoa, guys, call somebody, please, if you see me, if you're into that, I guess, you know, like, I can't wait, I can imagine what the conversations are like, and I can't wait to get my silver.
1: Yeah, man, and there's no boats, they're really cheap, you know, they're expensive, and they... And a lot of times they built them themselves, you know.
0: Right.
1: You know.
0: Nice little hobby.
1: I think of a guy like Stevie Nicks, man, he was definitely into that.
0: Right.
1: You know how great he was as a sailor,
0: yeah.
1: You know.
0: Yeah.
1: But anyway.
0: All right, buddy.
1: You didn't get my song yesterday, and I think it was Love Letters.
0: Love Letters. Yeah, I put it in. The system bumped it because... I had the interview.
1: Right, I understood that.
0: I'll be sure to play it today for you, okay?
1: Okay. Thank you, Bruce.
0: All right, buddy.
1: Have a good day. I know, man. It's raining. It was washing you off the hill.
0: Yesterday. That was crazy.
1: Oh, man. The wife said, it's still raining, you know?
0: Yeah.
1: But anyway, how's it out there today?
0: Not bad. Wet.
1: Okay.
0: All right.
1: Okay,
0: buddy.
1: Okay, mate.
0: All right, take
1: care. Have a good day.
0: You too.

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1: So, what do you want to do?

0: And I like to long for the waffles too. Somebody was trying to meet with me, a lady mentioned to me that the last name is Waffles. Is that something? Yeah, so they were listening to me.
1: Okay.
0: You had a great day.
1: You as well, my dear.
0: Yeah, thank you. And I'm celebrating the Hill for the Hill Month or something. I normally do that.
1: Okay.
0: I'm blessing you. Yeah.
1: Okay. You enjoy yourself.
0: Okay. Thank you.
1: You get the lobster yet? Oh, that's
0: no, not until tomorrow. Tomorrow. Yeah.
1: Okay. Well,
0: right.
1: Enjoy your moment, every moment.
0: Right. Thank you.
1: All right, my dear.
0: All right.
1: Take care now. Okay.

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1: Hi, I'm Karen, a nerd at the Old Book Club. Now, since long hours, you can kill my hair dresser told me about a great place for my hair clothes.
2: Has relocated next to the Debbie Town Field, number 6, Bakery Lane, Pembroke.

That was titled. Could tell. Hey, listen, it is now, let's see what time it is. First of all, it is now 5 minutes after the hour of 7 o'clock. So we hesitate, well, I hesitate with the time, because when we change the station from one room to the other, something happened with the time, and they tried to adjust it to the correct time. However, it just keeps jumping back to its own time, right? So I have to continuously do the math so that we stay on point. That's what that's about. At any rate, a high today, 83 degrees, a low 76. Some sunny breaks with a few showers hanging around. Okay, so it's going to be rainy. It's going to be wet. One forecast said that 65% chance of rain. Yeah, so take your radio with you. Now, Mr. Pizza did request this particular song yesterday, but because of the interview that I had, those amazing people with the West Coast Awareness Walk, it's all sure, we didn't get to play it. So I will honor that right now. This is Love Letters. Good morning.

0: Yes, I just want to put on a request for my wife.
1: What's, what's your wife's name?
0: Wendy Trust.
1: Wendy Trust. Okay.
0: Yes. I'm not too familiar with songs, but if you got something in the Forever Minds.
1: Forever Minds?
0: Yeah.
1: That's what the song is called?
0: Yeah, I'm just wondering if they do have a song like that.
1: What exactly does you want to say, sir?
0: I think it's something from Barry White or Amon Luca.
1: Okay. I got the perfect song for you, okay?
0: Yeah, man.
1: All right?
0: Yeah, yeah, appreciate it.
1: See what I could do for you.
0: Yeah, man.
1: All right, sir. So listen, go ahead and speak with her because you are live. So say something to your lovely wife.
0: You want me live? Oh, man.
1: Yeah, you're live. Oh, yeah.
0: Okay. Hi, honey. Wendy? My wife, my darling. Your travel's going to be mine.
1: Hey, buddy. Have yourself a great day, all right?

You'd like to see if you remember this song written by the late great Sam Cooke, called something like this.

0: Day, Bermuda. 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And I'm Maya Palacio. In no shock to the community, once again, the topic of education and the direction in which it will move has sparked more debate. The opposition has raised questions about the government's plan to change how public schools are run. Earlier this week, we brought to you the refresh story regarding Education Minister Diallo Urbain tabling a bill to create an education authority. It would eventually replace the Department of Education with the aim of keeping schools at arm's length from politics. Here's a little bit more from the minister.
1: Focus and continuity that transforms the nation this year.

Now, opposition leader Ben Smith, who's also the shadow minister of education, says he wants to understand the bill better before taking a final position. His main question is about balance under the bill. The minister will still appoint the board members on the board's recommendation, as well as the first board chair and chief executive. The minister could also make regulations after consulting the board without needing a vote in parliament. Mr. Smith said one of the main objectives of creating an education authority is to protect education from political interference. So we need to look carefully at the balance between the independence of the authority and the powers that remain with the minister. He also wants to know how appointments to school and zone boards will be protected. His concern is that the plan would create independence at the top while bringing political influence or extra bureaucracy back in further down. The Minister of Education, Diallo Mbeid, has committed to briefing the opposition on the legislation before it's debated. In other news, Bermuda, let's bring another story back into light. The idea about a digital ID and our government now exploring whether Bermuda should have one. Economy Minister Jason Hayward says no decision has been made. However, the government will ask experienced companies to come forward so it can learn how these systems work. So what would it mean for you? Would it be optional? Who would hold your data? And how would it be protected? And what about people who don't use smartphones? Well, the government says those questions will be part of a public consultation before anything moves ahead. Meanwhile, the Bermuda Monetary Authority is warning the public about a company called Custody Life Bermuda. The BMA says the company's website falsely claims it's a licensed life insurer regulated in Bermuda. It is not licensed or registered with the authority. The BMA says anyone who does business with the company does so at their own risk. You can check the full warning list at bma.bm. Closing out, I have to remind you all that October is full of events around the island, making it a fun and active time for the community and travelers. Outside of Art Month, the city of Hamilton's Taste of Bermuda runs October 8th to 11th. Highlights include tabletop theater at Pier 6, where 3D animation plays out across your dinner table. There's also an outdoor screening of Ratatouille at Fort Hamilton, with bites tied to the film. Tickets and details are on the City of Hamilton's website. 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

Good morning, I'm Meteorologist John Storm in the Hurricane Weather Center. So lightning trackers are lighting up with thundershowers. They're located about 100 miles or more to our east and also about 140 miles off to the southwest of Bermuda. Officially, the Bermuda Weather Service has this in a thunderstorm advisory this morning, a small threat warning in effect now for this afternoon. All of this, as radar is indicating showers and thundershowers in the overall area, the general area, picking up on heavy rains also about 75, 80 miles to the northwest of Hamilton, while moving towards the east, will pass north of Bermuda here this morning. And otherwise, the more significant rainfall that's east of Bermuda with the front is going to be shoved on through to the east of us here over the next 24 hours. There is a weak low-pressure area forecast to evolve along the front in our area today, and then will be followed by a strong, drying, high-pressure system coming out of the northeast U.S. here tomorrow. So tomorrow, all the way through the weekend, expect to see drier air settle in. There may be a fair amount of wind and sea, however, also tending to develop here during the latter part of the weekend into early next week. Another cold front will approach on Tuesday. New England tropical system worth mentioning, 80 miles an hour. Hurricane Isaias over the Gulf of Mexico, forecast to make landfall along the northeast coast of the Gulf of Mexico. That is between Mobile, Alabama, and Panama City, Florida, at sunset tomorrow, possibly as a Category 2, 90 to 100 mile an hour hurricane. Once again, it will have no effect on us here in Bermuda. Our forecast zone, showers and thundershowers now for today and tonight, with rain chances 80%. High temperature this afternoon, 84 Fahrenheit, 29 Celsius. Low tonight, 78 Fahrenheit, 26 Celsius. For tomorrow, skies partly cloudy, along with just a 20% or less chance of a shower. High 84 Fahrenheit, 29 Celsius. And then on tap for the weekend, for Saturday and Sunday, skies are going to return dry, partly cloudy most of the time, windy with highs Saturday and Sunday at 81 Fahrenheit, 27 Celsius, lows 75 Fahrenheit, 24 Celsius.

tickets being in a Mormon fan. And let you know where I'm coming from. Now, Barbara, I don't know how you're going to take this. But whether you be cool or come out of a bad one, see, it really doesn't make any difference. But it's only fair that I let you know.

0: Morning, brother. What's up?
1: Morning, sir. What's going on?
0: Hey, you good?
1: Yes, my friend.
0: I know Clark was probably late. You're saying that Teddy Pendergrass and Hassan so good, man. I just wondering if you could play one more, man, if you can.
1: Just
0: like you. Is it possible or it's too late?
1: What are you looking for?
0: Catch it.
1: What are you looking for, brother?
0: That one, and he really pushed us. I was looking for Jesus, man. Help me out, my brother. Help me out, Jesus. Or you're going to need help with my phone.
1: Good luck.
0: I'm like Dennis, so never mind, I ain't gonna say that to you. Anyone. Yeah, it's such a good vocalist to hear, man. It's just really great. Great vocalist, man. You know? You know, I think I'm gonna show you, his daughter resides here, right? I told you that, right?
1: Yes.
0: She's a good friend of mine. So anyway, listen, man.
1: Alright.
0: Thank you, my brother. Appreciate you. Yeah, that's good.

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Welcome to Bermuda Freedom Talk Show. 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I'm Jamal Hartman. How's everyone feeling today? It is Friday, Junior, the day before the final day of the traditional work week that you all seem to love so much. Hopefully everyone's had a great week, productive week, rewarding week. But greetings, everyone, and thanks for making us part of the daily review. Understanding dyslexia. Yeah, understanding dyslexia. What every parent and teacher should know. Co-founder and head of school at the Bermuda Center for Creative Learning, Lindsay Sergio, stops by to discuss. So really looking forward to this conversation. Very much so. Some of us are closer to this situation. I always say when it comes to things like ADHD or dyslexia and anything that could impact our learning or ability as children, I don't think when I was younger, we were being assessed for such things. I know my mom took me to get assessed for a lot of different things, but I'm encouraged that a school exists like BCC, BCCL. I personally have people who are very connected to it. So really looking forward to the conversation with Lindsay. The Daily Play, folks, is a name that plays today. Yeah, name that place. And I'm not going to lie to you. I shouldn't tell you. But I had to go, I had to figure out how to pronounce the answer to this question today. Yeah, I did. All these years I've been pronouncing it wrong, and something just said, go figure out how to pronounce this, and I went and did that, all right? But anyway, it should be fun. And don't forget, make sure you subscribe on our website, follow us on all of our social media channels to stay up to date with all that we have going on. Help us grow beyond the mic as we do our part to continue to improve our community. Audience, do us a favor. There's way too many of you who check in every day. And the funny thing is, only about 3 people who tune in and engage every day have filled out our survey. Most of the other folks who filled it out are not people who engage with us every day. So do us that favor, if nothing else, just do us that favor. Make sure you go on our website. It's on the contest and promotions page on the dailyhour.com. And I'll put the link in the comments again. I'll put the link in the comments now. But yeah, please, if you haven't already, and only fill it out once, but if you haven't already, fill out our survey. It'd be really grateful and thankful if you could just take 5 minutes. It shouldn't take you more than 5 minutes to fill it out. It's half of what it used to be. Yeah, it used to be like 50 questions. It's pretty much half of what it used to be. So, yeah, take the time, help us out, fill out our annual survey, and yeah, you may be eligible to win a prize or two. Yeah, I know you like prizes. All right, folks. Well, let's jump into today's conversation. A lot's going on, and I want to give a shout-out to someone in our audience. Well, I want to say thank you to Suzanne Ingham. Says, good morning, Jamal and TDH family. It's an awesome Thursday. I'm excited to be in the house with you all. We're excited to have you back in the house with us. And Suzanne says, I did it when you sent the link in the chat the other day. That's why we love you, because we appreciate that you're giving back and helping us help all of the audience in Bermuda and by filling out the survey and, you know, giving us a better idea of what you get from the show, what you want from the show. So we appreciate you, Suzanne. Everyone else, be like Suzanne. Fill out the survey for us, all right, if you haven't already. All right, so let's jump into it. What do you need to see from the education authority for you to believe it will improve public education? What do you need to see? Well, it seems like the government of Bermuda is moving full steam ahead with its plans to create an education authority. Now, I've already shared that I'm not quite sure an education authority is the solution to the problems we're experiencing in public education. Now, that doesn't mean I'm against trying something different, but changing the structure doesn't automatically change the results. You know, the Bermuda Tourism Authority is one reason I remain skeptical. Some believe the BTA worked until politics interfered. I don't necessarily agree. In my view,
it has never fully delivered on what was promised when tourism moved away from direct government control. Now, maybe that changes going forward. I will tell. Anyway, back to education. According to the Royal Gazette, the Minister of Education will maintain some control over appointments to the proposed education authority despite it being described as autonomous. Now, opposition leader and Shadow Minister of Education, Ben Smith, has questioned the balance between the independence of the authority and the powers that will remain with the minister. I get it. I've got questions too. And my hope is that the minister will provide us with the answers. But to be fair, ministerial involvement doesn't necessarily mean political interference. Government is funding public education, and elected officials should remain accountable for how public money is spent. But if part of the argument for creating an education authority is to protect education from political interference, we need clarity about where the authority's independence begins and the minister's authority ends. Like, what decisions can the education authority make independently? Who appoints and removes its leadership? Who is ultimately accountable when something goes wrong? And most importantly, how will any of this improve outcomes for students? That's what should really matter to all of us, right? I don't particularly care whether the organizational chart says Department of Education or Education Authority. I care about what's happening inside the new classrooms. Are students performing better? Are teachers properly supported? Are principals being given the tools they need? Are students receiving the resources they deserve? Maybe an education authority will provide the stability and professional leadership our public education system needs. I'm willing to see what happens. But after all the reforms and consultations and changes we've experienced over the years, let's be honest, folks. Real students deserve more than another new structure. They deserve better results. You see the question. What do you need to see from the education authority for you to believe it will improve public education? Think about it. We'll take a quick break, and we'll be back in your daily discussion. Stick with us. People's ACW, located at King Edward.

0: All right, audience, this is Stiff Stage, your daily discussion brought to you by Titan Express and Secure. Big shout out to the support, Mr. Stiff. Good morning, my set ring is done. Yes, yours was. You and today, you show up. You show up. Again, audience, people just jump in. Like, this is a good time to follow the leader. It literally costs you nothing. Just fill it out. Claire Warner says, good morning, Janelle. Good morning, Bermuda. Good, great morning to you, Claire Warner. Claire Warner, make sure you go fill that survey out. Same as you, Dr. Seaman. Please, go fill out our survey. It's on the website. It won't take you away from your sermon. Come on, Dr. Seaman. Let's get it done. Anyway, Dr. Seaman says, it's not about an authority system. It's about results. Exactly. Exactly. And, you know, I think with all the reforms, as I mentioned, and the different structures, we're forgetting about that. It's about results. It's about the students' outcomes. That's what should be the focus of this. Now, if they put an authority in place and results don't improve, then what happens? And people can say, oh, you know, let me be clear. Yes, I worked in the Bermuda Tourism Authority. But there was one thing that no one ever brings up, and this is why I say it's failed. The Bermuda Tourism Authority was supposed to be independent within 3 to 5 years. To date, 12 years later, it's still government funded. So the government will say, as long as we're funding it, we will have a say. And the same will go for an education authority. Whatever the government funds, they will find a way to say that they're accountable for it. I don't know, folks. I don't have the answers. I just want to see young people have a better chance at success academically, which should translate to personal and professional success later on in life. All right, this is the question. What do you need to see from an education authority for you to believe it will improve? And here's your, I didn't give you your poll today. The poll today is, do you believe an education authority will improve Bermuda's public education system? 1 for yes, 2 for no, 3 depends / unsure. Now, I usually don't go first, but I'm going to go with, I know you won't call me names often when I do this, because Dr. K warned us about, you know, those people who take lethal positions, right? Neutrality. But I'm going to say depends, because I don't know how far, the minister's authority extends. So I'm going to say, I'm going to put mine in the comments, and I'm going to say 3. I'm unsure. But let us know your thoughts, folks. Let us know where you stand on this. Do you believe an education authority will improve Bermuda's public education system? I'm sticking with unsure. Let's go back to the audience. What do you need to see from the education authority? What do you need to see from the education authority to believe it will improve public education? We've got Dr. Maria Seaman says, they teach shifting. Yes, keep going after the new shiny thing. Yeah, yeah. You see that in politics. Ms. Ellen Kate Horton, by the way, both Ms. Ellen Kate Horton and Dr. Maria Seaman are educators, so just want to add clarity to anyone who may not know. So they may have personal interest in this, or professional interest. Ms. Ellen Kate Horton says, I'm with you, Re-an Education Authority. One more time, we rush. Unfortunately, a failed minister is making decisions. Oh, oh my. Have we really talked about the educators? And that's a good point. Ms. Horton, I so appreciate you saying that, because I skipped right over the educators this morning. I did mention them. I did mention them, but I was focusing on the results of the children. But I did say, are teachers properly supported? Are principals being given the tools they need? You know, again, what I want people to understand is creating an education authority doesn't automatically improve education. It doesn't. creating a Bermuda Tourism Authority didn't automatically improve tourism. 12 years later, multiple CEOs, one of the worst retention rates, turnover rates, probably of any cargo in Bermuda, it still hasn't delivered what it was created to do. A self-funded organization delivering heads and beds. It hasn't done that. But I think one of the most important things about this conversation is people genuinely want to know, where does the minister's authority end? Let's go back to the comments. Michelle White says, they need to have progressive thinking educators around the table. Okay? We've got Charles H. Justice II says, as long as the government is selecting board members, there won't be any independence. I agree. I absolutely agree with you, Charles. Absolutely agree with you. We've got Dr. Anthony Richardson says, a case of rinse and repeat. By creating an education authority, this gives the government something solid to point to as an accomplishment. Woo! There you go. What's that called? Checking boxes and ticking boxes or something like that? Yeah. He goes on to say, making smoke and mirrors. It fits nicely within the parliamentary cycle, but it doesn't produce actual results. And that's the thing. What are results? What's considered results? That's something we need to discuss. Kenton Trott says, as the first generation of guinea pigs from the UDP made the poor decision to change the school system, I'm confident the education authority done right will take us in the right direction. He makes a great point. Done right. And that's why I said depends on sure. Done right. I think done right is subjective, though. It's subjective. What does done right mean? How do we do right? But I take his point. Because it's done according to what most people probably believe should happen with professional educators making the decisions. Not just professional educators, but successful educators. We've lost so many of the most talented educators who've gone into the private sector, have gone to private schools. Get those people around the table. Trust them. We've got Charles H. Justice II says, having an authority that doesn't have a dedicated funding source tied to measurable goals won't be independent in any way. He who controls the purse strings has the power. Yeah. Folks, this is your daily discussion brought to you by Titan Express and Secure. You see it, let us know. Keep the poll coming. Do you believe an education authority will improve Bermuda's public education system? One for yes, two for no, three for depends on four. No one said yes outright so far, huh? No one has said yes outright. Interesting. Because I thought that good governance was to, you know, do what the people wanted. And it seems like the people this morning aren't in favor. That changed that. Sally K. Horton says, we must ensure that every principal is adequately trained, that every teacher is assisted as needed. Teaching and learning is really what we must be looking for. Dr. Maria Stevens says, we need students who can be safely educated and thrive as educated people in Bermuda. Says the amount of teachers gone into private schools is huge testimony against public education. Not just the school system, some have left education altogether and went into the private sector. And these are people who were dedicated to this industry in this space, who love teaching. And they just said, nope, I'm not doing this anymore. And they left. They pulled out. They pulled out. Kenton Trott says, one major factor will be ensuring that educators are the ones driving the system and they feel supported, empowered, trained, and accountable. Yeah? But I guess my question to that, Kenton, is what's so different now? Why can't they feel that way now? What would be different then that can't be done now? Jonathan Horton says the other issue is that educators are poorly compensated. The pay is too low. Dr. Seaman says when you make teachers feel wrong for wanting more discipline and results, they flee. It's apparent that there's some serious issues in public education in Brazil. Some serious issues. I don't think anyone has confidence that an education authority will change that. Absolutely no one this morning believes that an education authority will improve Bermuda's public education system. That's insane to me. Rhonda Trott says, good morning, no one has taken accountability. I don't favor an authority, just another entity to point fingers at. Charles H. Jeffers is settled as a self-funded DMO is a fallacy that should have never been uttered. A DMO owns nothing. However, there are ways to tie funding to measurable goals. I'm not sure if that's possible in education. I don't quite know how an education authority can be self-funded. I don't get it. It's an interesting one. It is. Suzanne Ingram says there's been serious issues in education for donkey years. Yeah. I see, folks, it's not about speaking on the issues or, highlighting the issues. We know there are issues, and most of us know what some of the issues are. But what we're trying to discuss is how do we eradicate those issues? We come up with some ideas, solutions, supporting the teachers and educators. You said put more educators around the table. The challenge is, like tourism, education has always been a political football. And I've said it before and I'll say it again. Education, the number one priority, should be delivering children who can grow up and take care of Bermuda. You educate and train them. Not just for what exists today, but for things that don't yet exist. These are the people who will one day be in our positions as educators, as foster hosts, doctors, CEOs. They need the right environments and tools to be able to fulfill the promise that leads them to what we hope they can be. Dr. Seaman says, not enough males, too feminine, not solid enough, strong standards and strong consequences. Interesting. We've got Michael Daniels says, the authority will need to insist on a greater involvement of parents or an appointed education guardian to help the student incorporate what they are learning into their lives. Rhonda Scott says, principal-driven or teacher-driven education, there's always going to be disagreement, and that's the problem that we seem to have. We have political activist principals and teachers today who are concerned about students and outcomes. Okay, we know the problems we have today. How do we fix it? Dr. Seaman says, these days we need mature social workers to deal with the ills at home. Families are dysfunctional and schools don't know how to function with them. Far too many. Richard Scott says, freedom with boundaries, absent of control, will see public education in Bermuda succeed. Like that one. We've got Charles H. Jefferson says, if I'm not mistaken, our public school education budget continues to go up and enrollment continues to decrease. Further proof that money isn't the answer to our problems with education. And we got Dorian who says, why was public education better when the UDP was in power and most of the kids were in private school? No kids were in private school. All right, folks, well, 100% of you have gone against. No one has said that they believe the Education Authority will improve education, our public education system. Not one person has said they believe it will improve it. 50% have said no, and 50% have said depends or unsure. Alrighty. Well, let me read one more comment. Let's wrap it up with Dr. Anthony Richardson's comments, and then we will do our day, show some love to Titan Express and Secure. We'll do our days of the year, and then we will take our break. And then we've got a very special guest. We've got Ms. Sergi on. She's the co-founder and host school at BCTL. And we're going to be talking about dyslexia, and we're going to learn a bit about how BCTL is hoping to solve that problem for some of the new students, right? Dr. Anthony Richardson says, the underlying problem with the education system in Bermuda is that the creation of solutions is always dependent on the parliamentary cycle and new governments wanting to put their fingerprints on its evolution, often resulting upending the progress. Boom. All right, folks, well, thank you all for rocking with us. Dr. Anthony Richardson, Dorian, Charles, Richard Scott, Dr. Seaman, Wanda Fuck, Michael Daniels, Reed Sam, Gary Lynn Johnson, Kenton Scott, all of you, please, if you haven't, fill out our survey during the commercial break. It's appreciated. You'll be done by the time the commercial break's done. Just head on our website. I'll share it again right here in the comments. Just click that link in the comments. Just fill out our survey, our annual survey. Help us with the information. Like, we want to know what you think. So if you can take that time, every last person who I knew and Jason, because I know you're tuned in, just fill out the survey. Help us out. All right? We're going to show some love to Titan Express Secure, then we'll do your days of the year, then take our first break. Stay with us.
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0: ever since. Their commitment to you.
1: Alrighty, folks. It's Dyslexia Day. And I'm just going to say that because we're talking Dyslexia really fun today. It's all very special. Yeah, so that's one day of the year, Dyslexia Day. As a shout out to all the young people who are going through it, and some of the most successful people we know of have dealt with dyslexia at some point. But it's also International Newspaper Carrier Day. So, in the interest of news, I want to ask you all, audience, answer this question. Do you still purchase newspapers wherever you are? Like, how do you get your news? How do you get your news? I'll go first. I get my news. I'm going to say it. I watch the news on TV, local news. I do watch it. Yeah, I know you're saying, come on, you're so old. But I do. I also do go to news websites. Some of the websites I frequent. Forbes.com. I do go to local ABC channels. I do go on CNN and Fox. So I get my news from actual news websites and then business websites about business news. I do go to ESPN for a lot of news as well. Sky Sports. So I usually go on websites, but I do still watch traditional news in the evening. Well, for me, it's really sometimes getting... the number one place I get news from LinkedIn. I should say that. LinkedIn. That's the number one place I get my news from. All right, so where do you get your news? Dr. Stevens says social media news, okay? James Burgess says he doesn't purchase a newspaper. Sherilyn Johnson says, no, I get it online. Okay, like on a news website or just... When you say online, like, where do you get your news online, folks? News on my phone, but where do you get it from? You know, online, your phone, but where do you get it from? We've got, Carmen says online, okay? A lot of people online, so no one purchases a newspaper. But, online, do you watch the news? Do you read news websites, or do you just randomly look at people's statuses and stuff, let us know. Suzanne says, if they don't fill out the survey, then the few that will win. Well, we really appreciate that, but we want as many people to participate so we get as much information. But we appreciate you. Suzanne says, for my year, occasionally I go online. I rarely buy a $3 paper for work. The newspaper is $3 now? Really? No. The Royal Gazette newspaper is $3? Al Jazeera on cable says St. Croix for Bermuda. That's what BBC. Like, are we talking about real BBC or Bermuda BBC? Let me say that, James. We've got RG online, says Rhonda, and also Carmen online, RG. We've got Renee Sharon, says I go online and get world news, Al Jazeera. And if I want local news, RG TNN. Interesting. Because it was a time when everyone went on Bernie's. I have not been on Bernie's in years. But no one's said Bernie. Okay. We've got Sharon Johnson. All right, folks. We've got to take a break because we've got a very special guest coming up. So don't go anywhere. But again, during this break, please fill out our survey. Help us out. James Burgess, Sharon Johnson, Rhonda Trott, whoever else has not done it. St. Coastal Bermuda, Carmen. Fill out our survey for us if you haven't done it already. We'll be back. You don't want to miss this very important community conversation. If you haven't already, share the link with your friends and family because we're kind of continuing our conversation on education this morning. Stick with us.
2: Guess what? 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

0: 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I'm going back.
1: What you mean, you ain't your point?
0: Yeah, man. Go on the site, see how many points you've got from all that stuff we used to do. And if anybody knows what's more, then use the Apex credit card to cover it up with more.

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HSBC, the crisis is about banking and investment. 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

0: everybody. 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Help us grow beyond the mic as we do our part to continue to improve our community. I'm just going to give a shout out. You all just did what I asked you to do. I appreciate you. Keep it coming. Some of you still haven't, but yeah, fill out that survey. It's very, very helpful for us and for ensuring that we get you the right guests, like our very special guest that we have today. We, you know what? We're going to ask if he gets anything. How did she get her news? Yeah, I think that's a valid question for everyone, right? But let's give a warm TH welcome to our very special guest today. We've got Nancy Sergi from BCCL. We're talking what every parent and teacher should know about understanding dyslexia. Let's give a warm TDH welcome. Let me get the right music. There we go. Right side of the phone. Nancy, how are you?
1: Good morning.
0: Happy Thursday to you.
1: Happy Thursday. And happy Dyslexia Awareness Month.
0: Absolutely. And day, right? And day.
1: It's actually a whole month.
0: It's only a month, a day. And it deserves a month. Before we jump into anything, I got to ask you. How do you get your news?
1: So both online and then also I do still pick up the paper.
0: Is it really $3?
1: It is really $3.
0: I wasn't doubting Suzanne. Oh, Suzanne, I wasn't doubting you. I haven't had a physical newspaper in so long that, wow, okay. But you know what? Hey, the price of things goes up. But thank you so much for joining us. We're really looking forward to this discussion. Audience, if you have any questions or comments throughout the conversation, please feel free to send them through and I'll get through as many questions and comments as possible. But before we jump into the meat of the conversation, let's tell the audience a bit about yourself, your background, and what it is that you do.
1: So I am a co-founder and head of school at BCCL. My background is in education. So I have an undergrad in elementary and special education and then a master's in educational leadership. So I have experience both as an educator, an educational therapist, and also as a school leader.
0: Mm-hmm. And for those who know, just a short little description of what BCCL is.
1: So BCCL is the first and only private school in Bermuda designed specifically for students with language-based learning differences. So dyslexia, dyscraphia, dyscalculia, ADHD. So it's co-educational, and we have students ages 5 to 18.
0: All right. And in honor of Dyslexia Awareness Month, there are people who have no idea what this is. They've never seen the word, heard the term. What exactly is dyslexia? And how can it affect the way a child learns to read, write, and process information?
1: So dyslexia is a language-based learning difference. So it primarily affects reading, spelling, writing, and overall how someone processes language. What it doesn't affect is someone's intelligence or their ability to learn. So instead, it affects how the brain processes language, how someone processes sounds and how they connect those sounds to words. So a child with dyslexia will need more explicit instruction and more opportunities to practice those skills.
0: And what are some of the early signs of dyslexia that parents and teachers should be looking for? And why are those signs, why do they sometimes go unnoticed?
1: So you'll hear me say again and again, early intervention is key. So if you have a young child and some of the earliest signs that you're looking at is difficulty with letter sounds, trouble with rhyming, maybe challenges with remembering sight words,

0: And I want to go back to something you said, because I think this is key. And again, audience, if you have any questions or comments, you can send them through. But you mentioned that dyslexia doesn't reflect a child's intelligence. Why is that assumption so damaging? And what should people better understand about the abilities of students with dyslexia?
1: So, some of the world's most successful entrepreneurs, scientists, artists, CEOs, they have dyslexia. Because people with dyslexia have a really strong problem-solving ability. They can see solutions that other people can't see, right? They're very creative, they're very resilient, and they have a lot of capacity to think differently. But when there's so many misconceptions, children internalize those, right? And so what we say then becomes their internal thoughts. And so when you repeatedly have difficulty, when you repeatedly don't feel successful with reading, with writing, children begin to think, there must be something wrong with me. I'm not smart, and I can't figure this out. But it's very, very far from the truth.
0: Mm-hmm. And Charles H. Justice Stratton says, here he says, Sir John Swan had dyslexia. That's the reason why he never did speeches reading from a paper. I think many would agree that he was highly intelligent, but he struggled in school. And audience, I want to ask you, do you know of anyone who was basically publicly successful that had dyslexia? I know one of my graduations from college, the guy who played in Happy Days, he was the commencement speaker, and he spoke about his struggles with dyslexia. And believe it or not, I'm going to be vulnerable here, that was the first time when I was graduating undergrad that I had heard of the term, and he was at my graduation speaking of it. And people were in awe because they were like, you don't have to read scripts to do all these shows and so on and the like. But it was a very special speech. He was very vulnerable. But again, it was the first time I had heard the term. Now, I want to go back to something else you said. You spoke about, you know, identifying it early, right? What can happen academically and emotionally when a child has a learning difference but doesn't receive the appropriate support?
1: So, early intervention is key, right? So, if we can intervene early, we can change the course of a child's life. So, I want you to think about this. So, if you have a child and they're really interested in science or history or geography, literacy access is a foundational skill. So, without literacy, as that foundational skill, they can't access those subjects, right? It's a gateway subject to all other interests. And so, emotionally, the impact is great. If you don't have those, if you don't have those foundational skills, but you're interested in these subjects, you then start to question your own abilities, right? And then you avoid tasks because you feel you're less capable. So the good news is that when we have an early intervention, when it's in place and it allows students to receive evidence-based instruction, the frustration goes down. So students understand that they have dyslexia, they understand what it is, what they're struggling with, why they're struggling. They receive appropriate intervention, but also their confidence grows, their anxiety decreases, and then students begin to see themselves as capable learners. So, you know, that's one of the reasons why dyslexia awareness month is so important, because awareness leads to understanding, right? And then understanding leads to action.
0: And that brings me to this, you know, for a parent or guardian who suspects their child may have dyslexia or any other learning difference, What should their first steps be, and what kinds of, I guess, teaching approaches or accommodations can help that child to succeed?
1: So we always say, when in doubt, check it out, right? So the first step is to trust your observations, trust your gut. Parents know their children. So if you're seeing your child at the kitchen table, or you're reading with them at night, and there's persistent struggles with reading, with spelling, with writing, despite effort and despite practice, start the conversation. Start with your child's teacher. Start with the learning support person at school. Go and seek that assessment. And, you know, assessments are important because it doesn't only identify what the child's challenges are, it also identifies their strengths, and then you can play on those. So, but if you're a parent at home and you're saying, I don't even know where to get an assessment, I don't even know where to begin, on BCCL's website, so bccl.bm, we have a resource page. And on that resource page, it not only has online resources, it also has online

0: iron resources. So you're thinking, okay, where can I go to get that? Go to the website, go to the resource page, because you can look for multiple places that can offer assessments in Bermuda. And we do have options. The other thing is at BCCL, we also have a dyslexia screener. So it's at a lower price point. So it determines a child's risk index for dyslexia. But the second part of your question is about what sort of strategies and accommodations can be put in place. The most important thing is all of our children are unique. So a strategy that works for one child doesn't always work for the other one. So that's why individualized support is important. Sometimes parents, I think, hope that there is just a follow this multi-step instruction and everything will be okay. But even with two children with the same diagnosis sitting next to each other in class, the support that they require will be different. So that's why it's really important to get to know each child. But the support could look like, you know, explicit evidence-based literacy instruction, additional time for tasks, assistive technology, audiobooks, or even like reduced writing demands. Those are all resources that students can have access to.
1: This is the season when so many parent-teacher conferences take in place. What should parents be asking their children's teachers, and how can they advocate for a child who learns differently?
0: It's a delicate relationship in parent-teacher conferences. You know, something that's worth thinking about on both sides is that every parent that walks into a conference is also bringing their own educational trauma with them, and they're worried. And they don't know what to do, and they're hoping the person across the table knows what to do. So it's a vulnerable place. So, you know, I always say, you have such a short amount of time for parent conferences, get ahead of it. So review old documents, review report cards, review your notes, send an email to the teacher. Say, these are the things I'm concerned about, and these are the things I want to talk about. Because you're also giving the teacher a heads up, and she can gather information, or he or she can gather information and the data that you need. The other thing is, During the parent conference, ask questions. If you don't know the questions to ask, the resource page I mentioned earlier, it actually has a free downloadable PDF guide for parents. So it actually has example questions and resources for parents about questions to ask during a parent-teacher conference. But afterwards, follow up. Find out what's happening. Send an email. Partner with your child's teacher. Get to know the learning support person at your child's school. Find out more. Seek other resources in the community. But don't stop asking questions, because you know your child better than anyone else. So you are your child's first advocate.
1: I like that term, these partner with them. It definitely requires a partnership. Manuela has a question. Let's go to the audience. Manuela's asking, is dyslexia a disorder that is overcome, or is it improved with training?
0: That's a great question, actually, because a lot of people think about dyslexia as something that happens to children, but dyslexia is lifelong. So what some people say is that they survived the school system, right? They survived having dyslexia as a child, but they didn't receive the support they needed. And so BCCL, we're trying to change the tide of that. But someone with dyslexia, as I mentioned earlier about being very bright and finding workarounds, you find out what works for you. You use the tools and resources. You know, assistive technology has come really far. But it is for life. So someone who wrote in earlier touched about Sir John Swan. His whole life, he had someone dictate for him. He had someone record speeches for him, and then he would listen to them and practice them. He used resources and things that work best for his brain.
1: Yeah, indeed. And we've got, I love questions like this. MPBA says, can you please ask? Like, well, you just put it there and I'll ask. Trust me. How ADHD and dyslexia might overlap with each other when it comes to reading and writing? I have ADHD and it was thought I was dyslexic.
0: So they exist together a lot. So ADHD and dyslexia are comorbid. They can exist with each other. And you'll often find people have both. And so why that's even trickier is because your working memory, so that is where you hold short-term information, so instructions, particularly multi-step instructions, become more difficult if you have ADHD, because You're thinking of other things. There's distraction in the room. Our phones are a massive distraction to us, but as children, there's a lot of noises. There's peers that are talking to you. You're thinking about what you're going to do after school with your friends. And so at the same time, your working memory is being used up. And then if you have dyslexia, that adds another layer to it. So I'm going to tell that person who wrote in that when in doubt, check it out. You can still be assessed as an adult. And oftentimes, you know, when you're assessed as an adult, a lot of things in your childhood make sense. And then you become more aware. You become a better advocate. You then start looking at your own children and going, I wonder if that's something I also experienced when I was younger. And then you're more empowered. And that is the point of this, right? To have more awareness and be more empowered. But there's lots of resources for adults, and there's many adults who do not get a diagnosis until later on in life.
1: Mm-hmm. Got a couple questions, and they are both government-related, interestingly enough. So not sure if this falls within your realm or if you have the answers for these, but Charles H. Justice Sackler is asking, assuming public schools don't adequately support students with dyslexia, hence the need for BCCL, does the government provide any financial assistance to families who have a student with dyslexia?
0: So BCCL does not receive any government funding. It is a private school. We do have a robust bursary program, which families can apply for. And our bursary program is based on financial need only, not on if your child won every star student of the week program ever. But no, BCCL does not receive any government funding.
1: Okay. And we have Dr. Anthony Richardson asking, the public service is constantly seizing up falling short in hiring people. Do you think the government should create examinations used in for the purpose of selecting the right applicants that cater to those who have dyslexia? Interesting.
0: So we don't have a universal screener in Bermuda. Other countries do. We don't have a lot of data that tells us how many people with dyslexia live in Bermuda. And as I said, dyslexia is lifelong, right? So there are adults with dyslexia in the workforce. And so when we think about the workforce, we also need to be mindful that that is a place where accommodations should be made as well. And as employers, we should ensure that we are hiring a diverse workforce that brings different skills to the table. Earlier, I mentioned that people with dyslexia have a lot of creative problem-solving abilities. Those are valued. And employers spend a long time and a lot of money looking for these out-of-the-box thinkers, but yet we don't often make it a safe space for adults with dyslexia to be able to do that. Now, back to the data. BCCL is actually data-tracked. So this is our 12th school year. We have 11 years of data, and we've data-tracked where students come from, how many years behind they are when they come to us, and how many years that gap that they close every year. And it's available on our website through our annual report as well. But for us, it's about making sure that there are accommodations in place, that we are valuing all creative thinkers, and that we are honoring their dignity as well.
1: Alrighty, we've got some more questions. Manuel is asking, is dyslexia more common in left-handed people?
0: That is a very old misconception. And we have a lot of them in Bermuda, you know, like letter reversals or seeing things backwards. But no, dyslexia is not more common in left-handed people. Another fun fact is that dyslexia is in every language. It is not an English-only diagnostic profile.
1: All right. I got questions coming from all over right now. My goodness. We can't keep all day, but I'm loving this. So we're going to keep her until she says she's done with us, right? We've got Stacey Ann Brown. How does dyslexia affect a person's daily life beyond reading and writing?
0: So someone with dyslexia, it isn't just about reading, writing, and being able to have creative thoughts and then get them on paper, or letter sounds and letter names. It's also about the way you process language. So we have something called expressive and receptive language. So receptive being how we process the language we hear, and expressive being how we then talk and engage with people around us. I like to think of our brains like a file folder system. And imagine that you have 40 files in your hand and you drop them on the floor and they scatter everywhere. And then your boss comes over and they're standing over you and they're going, I need that file. And you're like, yeah, okay, I'm going to find it. This is you going through your file folder in your brain of all the words and thoughts that you've had and categorized. And you're looking and you're looking. And then they keep saying again, I need that folder, I need that folder, because the pressure is on. And you're thinking to yourself, gosh, give me a minute. Like, I am trying here to go through my brain to find all these file folders. That's what your brain does. So imagine you're a child in school and the teacher calls on you and then waits, right? So your brain is going through that file folder. So this is also, you could be having a conversation with a friend. You could be engaging in a book that you're reading. So every part of our world has to deal with language and the way we process it. Even right now, I'm sitting in this interview, and I'm processing the language I'm hearing. I'm going back through my file folders, and I'm looking for information. Also, too, if you think about that working memory helps us engage in those moments where we're holding on to some information. It's also, if you ever walk into a room and you say, why did I just walk in here? That's your working memory failing you. And it does happen naturally as we get older, but it also happens more often if you have a language-based learning difference or you have something like ADHD.
1: Interesting. After the comments, Charles is just a second and said, is there a correlation between dyslexia and behavioral issues? If so, are we punishing those students for behavioral issues when they may have been undiagnosed, learning disorder such as dyslexia?
0: So, we have a due diligence as adults in the world to support and take care of children, because as children grow into adults. And so, if we have a child who we suspect has something going on, and we do not do right by them by getting them a diagnosis, talking to them about that diagnosis, and then getting them interventions, what happens is they pull away from education. They become marginalized. So they avoid tasks. They avoid engaging with school altogether. And so what happens is they start seeking other things to feel good about. I wrote an op-ed for the Gazette, and it has to do about the way we define smart. What is smart, and who gets to define it? And it also talks about the fact that if you can't find some sort of empowerment through school and education, you will find it elsewhere. And so oftentimes students then will do off-task things. They are joking and trying to be the funny person because they're terrified. They're terrified that at a certain point someone's going to figure out they can't quite read very well, or they haven't memorized their multiplication facts. They still can't read an analog clock. All of these things, they'll do anything. They are desperate. So, yes, it does lead to behavioral difficulties because we have not served them well. We haven't given them the interventions that they deserve to have, and then they become marginalized because of this. So, yes, we should not be punishing children because we didn't give them the right intervention.
1: In regards to a question earlier, says public schools do support students with dyslexia and other learning challenges. Thank you for that. I want to switch gears to BCCR in particular because it was created to support students who learn differently.
0: Yeah.
1: Let's go a bit deeper in terms of what that support looks like in practice, and what have you learned about what children can achieve and their place in an environment designed around how they learn best?
0: So, BCCL, as I said, is the first and only school designed specifically for children with language-based learning differences. So, it starts with understanding the learner, right? So, we take the time to get to know each student's strengths, challenges, their interests, their own goals. Each child then has their own personalized learning plan. So, this means that they can access learning in the way that works best for them. Part of what makes BCCL so special is that accommodations are the base standard. So across the board, small class sizes, 6-1 ratio. Some of our classes for math and English are even smaller than that. So we also group students according to their skill set, not their chronological age. So this is really important because if you have a P4 child, but they are functioning in English at a P2 level, it doesn't make any sense to keep pushing them forward and then expecting them to be able to access it if they don't have those foundational skills, whether it's math, whether it's English, doesn't really matter. So when you go back down to where the child's skills are, and then you build in that academic foundation, you also build in confidence and lower their anxiety, and then they can move up through the grade levels. So it's a very flexible environment. As I said, accommodations across the board. We also have specialized supportive training for our staff, and our staff are phenomenal, and they love and adore all of our creative thinkers in our school. We use a lot of assistive technology, and then also we just created a learning environment where students feel understood and valued. What we've learned over the years is when children are placed in an environment that is designed for the way that they learn, they thrive. So, you know, they maybe saw themselves as a struggling learner when they walked in our door, but then they become confident. They are surrounded by other curious and creative learners who also happen to have dyslexia. Our goal isn't simply to have them succeed at school, right? It's to create competent, capable adults who understand their strengths and their challenges. But overarching, BCCL is also about community awareness. You know, we hosted almost 100 educators, public and private, last Saturday. We brought down a speaker from away, and that was a free community event we could put on because of Bastrop Bermuda. So we want to ensure that there's community awareness also about children with learning differences.
1: Before you go, what is the biggest takeaway that you want people who maybe tuned in right now and had no idea what this was? What do you want them to remember 6 months from now about dyslexia?
0: Oh gosh, we could say so many things, but dyslexia is not a measure of intelligence or potential. And if you suspect that something is going on, go check it out. Get an assessment. Don't worry about keeping up with the Joneses. Don't worry about what someone's going to say. You are your child's best advocate. So your child is creative. They are smart. They have a lot to offer the world. But we have to do right by them, and we have to give them the interventions they deserve to have.
1: I want to go to the audience real quickly. As Alan K. Horton says, I'm looking at your website. Wow, 20 adults in your school. Impressive. Is that correct? And that's the other thing. I don't know how much information. I don't want to get too personal. But how many students, what's the ages? I did read something about the high school program. If you could speak to us about that a bit.
0: So BCCL began with 11 students and 2 staff members, and now we have over 60 children and 20 staff members. So she is correct. We have 20 adults who are dedicated. When we first started, we were a primary and then early middle years program because early intervention is key. And then we grew into have a middle years program. And then last year, we piloted our secondary program, our high school program. So just like in the primary and middle years, how there is a personalized learning plan for each child, and they go to classes according to their skill set. Our high school program, we partnered with the Chris McCullough Academy for the Arts and Sciences, the CMA-SAS, and it is an internationally accredited program, and students can access over 3-minute courses. So they come to BCCL. It is a separate program within BCCL, and students are able to have their own personalized plan. It is self-paced. They meet with course instructors, but they also then have the support of BCCL teachers that help them facilitate their science labs, helps them with accommodations, does direct instruction for them. But the best part is that they also then do co-op and work experience placements that tie directly back to their coursework, and they receive credits towards graduation. So say you come in, you work through your coursework in the morning, and then you find yourself out, and you're going out to placements. So you're getting exposed to different careers, you're getting experience in the field, and you're also earning credit towards your diploma.
1: You know what? I really, really appreciate you this morning. I remember I made a comment some years ago on the show, and I said, I was a horrible student. And someone in the audience says, you were not a horrible student. At that time, educators or teachers were not focused on dealing with the kind of learner you were. And I didn't understand it, and then people started telling me about Montessori students, and now I'm learning about this. And I just want to echo what two people have said in their comments. She's like, come back again soon. This is so interesting. I've been dealing with this last year since 1980.
0: I would love to come back.
1: We'd love to. Stacey Brown said, this is why I love this show. Always educating us on topics we didn't know we needed to learn. But I appreciate you so much. But before you head out, I feel like calling you Miss Sergio. I don't know if
0: No, this is fun.
1: I don't know what students call teachers these days, but where can people go right now on your website for more resources or information about topics like this?
0: So if you go to bccl.bm, we have a resource page. So it's right across the top of the screen. You click resources. And as I said, it's both online resources, so links to different topics, and then also on island resources. So if you're looking for someone to do an assessment, you're looking for different allied health specialists, it's all there. And it's also where, in case you're interested, we have the dyslexia screener. We have educational consulting for a family maybe who's trying to figure out what the assessment means or where to go for more help. It also has a document called Words Matter. And this might be really interesting for you, which is it talks about how people in communication should refer to people with learning differences to respect their dignity and the language that we should use.
1: Thank you for that. Yeah, for sure. Language is extremely important. Thank you so much. And if people wanted to reach out to you, what's the best way to reach out to the school? It's your website, social media, email. What's the best way to connect with you all?
0: We have all of that. So you can reach us on Facebook, on Instagram, on our website. You can also email info@bccl.bm. Our phone number, you can call us. So 824-1111. All of those work too. Reach out to us and get in touch.
1: All right, one last question. One last question for you. You've got Chelsea just a second. What led you to this work? This is so needed.
0: So I remember, it's personal, but I'm so happy to share with people. I remember being in school and I have two family members who have special needs. I always knew I wanted to be a teacher. That was no doubt in my mind. And I also always knew that I wanted to work with neurodiverse learners. When we're in school, for most of us, we couldn't wait to get out, right? We were thinking like, gosh, I can't wait to be done with this, particularly in secondary school. But you're facing someone at the front of the room who not only didn't feel that way, but then they went back into the classroom to spend the rest of their life in school. So how does that person then understand what you're feeling sitting in that desk? And so I wanted to be the teacher for children that felt like that. I wanted to be the teacher for children who thought, I know that I'm smart, I know that I'm capable, I know that I have a lot to offer the world, but this isn't measuring what I can do and what I can offer. And so that is why I went into this.
1: One final question, I promise you this. Dr. Patricia Chapman is asking, good morning, are all of your teachers trained in dyslexia?
0: Absolutely. It's something that is very important. So all of our teachers are specialized and trained in both in dyslexia and dyscalculia. And then we do a lot of training in something called social-emotional learning. Social-emotional learning is the foundation for all learning. We used to call it soft skills. But what it is actually the most important thing, because when you're, as an adult, the skills that you need to work with other people, to take feedback, to manage your emotional response, those are all skills that aren't taught in school, but they're valuable in a workplace. And so we work not only on training in that for our staff, but also we talk about how staff speak to children, what their body language looks like. We talk about how staff speak to each other and how we engage with parents. You know, one of the things that we do is we make good news phone calls home every month to every child. For a lot of our students, they didn't get that. They got the, your child has done something wrong, or they aren't doing the right thing phone calls. And so as a parent, when you see that phone number come up on your screen, there's trauma there. So it's very important that we then build those relationships with families, and then also build those relationships, because you will have to one day eventually make a something happen phone call. But if you're always making phone calls that are connecting with families, you're also paying into that relationship. But so that's all part of social emotional learning. So yes, our staff are specially trained not only in dyslexia, dyscalculia, ADHD, but also in social emotional learning.
1: Yeah. I prior to coming on, I explained to Lizzie that I was not as familiar with it, but one of my relatives actually was diagnosed with dyslexia not long ago, and I noticed, well, the challenge was she's very shy, she didn't like to speak like people, she wasn't as engaging, and there was something there. Now she's open right up, she's still a bit shy on the quiet side, but now it's like, you know what she wants for Christmas now? Books. And she'll finish a book for Christmas Day, like not toys as much. And see, I say that because she's right, when you find out what's wrong and you get them to help, it's almost not just about becoming a different person, but an improved person, socially for her in particular. But I've seen it, folks. Like, I've witnessed what she's speaking this morning. And I guess my hope is that more people see, if they notice something, try to figure out what it is instead of, I think someone mentioned earlier, just thinking that the child is rude or disrespectful or bad behaved, I think that's the term they use. But Sally K. Horton says, this has been awesome. I'm familiar with students who attend and are doing extremely well.
0: Thank you.
1: Just the second says, I think teachers are such special people. I think teachers of those who are special needs are even more special. Thank you. And thank you from Ms. Horton. Thank you from Dr. Patricia Chapman. That's been very informative. Thanks for sharing. And Tamara Hammer-Ferbert says, early intervention is key. That is it. That is it. We've got Charles Hitchcock the second who says, can Lindsay call my name? I'm going to stay out of that. We don't get into domestics around
0: here. I'm absolutely going to stay out of that as well. But I do want to have one more comment with you, which is, and I feel like we could do this for hours, but I mentioned earlier about curiosity, right? Not just that children with dyslexia are curious, but also if you are the parent or you're a teacher and maybe you're not specially trained, if a child is struggling, again, I said it before, I'm going to say it again. Be curious as to why they are struggling. Don't just think they need to try harder or they aren't giving enough effort. Be curious. Try and figure out what's going on there. And then connect that family with resources and continue that conversation. They are difficult conversations. But we can't play the keeping up with the Joneses anymore. And we deserve to do right by children and find out what's happening.
1: Yeah. I'm already looking forward to that conversation. Thank you so much. Have yourself a wonderful day, and please send thanks and gratitude to your staff, and please give all the children the well wishes from the Daily Hour community. We'll talk to you.
0: Thank you so much for having me.
1: No problem. Folks, that was awesome. Lindsay Serving from BCCL. We're going to take our final break. If you appreciated that, do us that favor. We ask you all the time. The same way how we've asked you to do our survey, please, please share that conversation with your friends, your family, your colleagues. You never know, absolutely never know, who can benefit from the community information that we're discussing on this program. Don't go anywhere. We'll be back in a few to wrap it up and send you on your way. Stick with us.

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With Bermuda Trivia Coloring Books, kids can explore the island while they color, learn, and create. 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

Agents can.

welcome back to the Big Show. Thanks again to you. Thank you to everyone at ECCL doing the work for the community in the classroom. Folks, that was an awesome conversation. I echo what Charles and Chef Disciple says here. What an interesting and engaging conversation. I loved it. Yeah, it really was. That's why we exist. Helpful conversations, folks. Also, I want to give a big shout out to our partners. 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Okay, are you ready? It is a... Name that place. All right. So remember I told you I had to go online to figure out how to pronounce it. So, here we are. Which African country's capital is... You heard that? Which African country's capital is... All right.

right. No one got it. No one got it. Oh, well, that was an easy one. Oh, you couldn't hear it? Okay. That's an excuse. We'll do it again. Which African country's capital is Addis Ababa?

There you go. Ethiopia, Stacey Ann Brown. Ethiopia. Ethiopia. It says Dr. Anthony Richardson, Ethiopia, W. King Lala. All right, Dr. Anthony Richardson, Stacey Ann Brown, Jewel E., WKD Lama. Make sure you do what Traveling Trotty and Charles H. Duff II said they just done, the survey. Make sure you go and complete the survey today as soon as possible. Dr. Patricia Chapman as well. Make sure you go fill out the survey on our website. Go to thedailyhour.com. Contests and promotions, just hit the survey. Make sure you complete it for us. Let's wrap it up. As far as the education authority, I think we share one common goal. All of us want to see better results for our students. All of us want to see a system that creates or produces children who will carry our country forward. If an education authority can do that, I think we would be happy. But I think for good reason, many are skeptical because we've been through reforms, different structures, but yet data has not shown that results have improved. So I get it. At the end of the day, and this is to the minister and all involved, people just want better results. As far as the conversation about dyslexia, I want to share something. So my niece, I don't know if you'll hear the commercial that comes on this show about the Bermuda Trivia coloring book, but that's my niece with dyslexia. That's her. And when we did that, she didn't know. I just came up with the idea on the spot. I said, hey, I need you to do this. And she was so nervous, because she's shy. She's so nervous. And my family heard it. They were just like, wow, is that her? And I was like, yeah, that's her. And I did that because she has a great voice. She has become a much better reader because she likes to read now. And I was doing it so that she can, in a way, to build her confidence. And people love the commercial. So, yes, that's my niece, who is diagnosed by dyslexia. That's her on the Bermuda Trivia coloring book commercial. That is my baby girl there. All right, folks. As far as the information that was shared, I am extremely grateful to Lindsay for challenging us, but myself included, to use some of these resources to improve how we use language, to let us know that resources do exist. You know, I always say that when it comes to this show, I'm not the expert. We bring on experts so I can facilitate conversations for us to engage in. To solve solutions that impact us today. And I think today's conversation is one of those that really fulfills the purpose of why the Daily Hour exists. I'm grateful for all of you, for your engagement, and I'm hopeful that someone somewhere will benefit from the information that we shared today. All right, folks, I've got to give you some daily inspiration, and I'm just going to randomly pick something from my book, The Journey Within, and I'll go with it. I'm going to use this because someone asked, how did Lindsay get into what she's doing? And the way she spoke on this show today didn't come across as someone who was just doing a job. She came across as someone who was committed to helping people. And so this quote is going to be dedicated to the conversation and our guest today. And it's on page 36 of my book, The Journey Within, which you can pick up at Bermuda Bookstore, Bookmart, or People's Pharmacy. It says, quote, commit to what you love and love what you do, end quote. And trust me, life will be so much smoother, easier, and stress-free. The paycheck, that's a great day. You know, it's the feel-good part. But the what, it should bring you joy. And that's what I saw in our conversation today.
All right, folks, we're going to let you go. Man, we kept you pretty long the last few days, but don't forget to subscribe on our website. 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I'm Jamal Hart, and please do make it a safe and a great day. We are Izzel. Peace.

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Hi, good morning. I'm meteorologist Johnny Storm in the Hurricane Weather Center. So lightning trackers are lighting up for thunder showers. They're located about 100 miles or more to our east and also about 140 miles out to the southwest of Bermuda. Officially, the Bermuda Weather Service has this in a thunderstorm advisory this morning, a small craft warning in effect now for this afternoon. All of this, as radar is indicating showers and thunder showers in the overall area, the general area, picking up on heavy rains also about 75, 80 miles to the northwest of Hamilton, while moving towards the east, we'll pass north of Bermuda here this morning. And otherwise, the more significant rainfall that's east of Bermuda with the front is going to be shoved on through to the east of us here over the next 24 hours. There is a weak low pressure area forecast to evolve along the front in our area today, and then will be followed by a strong, drying, high pressure system coming out of the northeast U.S. here tomorrow. So tomorrow, all the way through the weekend, we expect to see drier air settle in. There may be a fair amount of wind and sea, however, also tending to develop here during the latter part of the weekend into early next week. Another cold front will approach on Tuesday. New England tropical system worth mentioning, 80 miles an hour. Hurricane Isaias over the Gulf of Mexico, forecast to make landfall along the northeast coast of the Gulf of Mexico. That is between Mobile, Alabama, and Panama City, Florida, at sunset tomorrow, possibly as a Category 2 90 to 100 mile an hour hurricane. Once again, it will have no effect on us here in Bermuda. Our forecast zone, showers and thunder showers now for today and tonight, with rain chances 80%. High temperature this afternoon, 84 Fahrenheit, 29 Celsius. Low tonight, 78 Fahrenheit, 26 Celsius. For tomorrow, skies partly cloudy to cloudy, along with just a 20% or less chance of a shower. High 84 Fahrenheit, 29 Celsius. And then on tap for the weekend, for Saturday and Sunday, skies are going to return dry, partly cloudy most of the time, windy with highs Saturday and Sunday at 81 Fahrenheit, 27 Celsius, low 75 Fahrenheit, 24 Celsius.

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1: Stuffer.

0: Nominations for Bermuda's 45th Annual Sports Awards will officially open on November 1st and close on December 31st. 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Visit sportsawards.sportsandrec.bm to nominate. 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

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And I'm Maya Palacio. The West End Ministerial Alliance is inviting the community to a sunset prayer vigil this Saturday in memory of the six people lost in last week's air ambulance tragedy. It is a story that has been circling the island for days. The aircraft was lost on October 3rd while flying from Bermuda to Boston. On board were Bermudians Marilyn Bean and her son, Sergio Lattimore, along with four plane crew members. The vigil is at Fort Scour in Sands at 6 p.m. this Saturday. Organizers say all are welcome to come and pray for the families and the wider community. In other news, no one was hurt in a single crash in Southampton on Wednesday afternoon. Police say the car was headed east on Mill Road near Five Star Island when the driver lost control. The car hit a roadside home, then went off the road. The male driver and his passenger were not injured. Traffic was diverted for a time while police dealt with the scene. Meanwhile, the Bermuda Health Council says there's strong support for a plan that would let government review major healthcare changes before they take effect. It's called advanced review. So if an insurer proposes a big premium hike, a key specialist is set to retire, or an investor wants to buy up several practices, government would get a look first. It could require safeguards, delay the change, or stop it altogether. 91% of those who responded to the consultation backed the idea, but they also want clear rules, practical timelines, and no extra red tape for routine discussions. As the council put it, resilience has to be built before the disruption, not after it. But you should know, this isn't law yet. The Ministry of Health is still shaping the policy, and it will need cabinet approval. Furthermore, 10 staff of the Department of Workforce Development has been recognized for going back to the classroom while still carrying their full workloads. These are the officers who help Bermudians find work and build careers. This year, they earned qualifications of their own in career guidance, skills assessment, and generative AI. Dalanika Chase completed two programs. Derek Bean, Jason Butterfield, Stephen Lewis, and Troy Thomas earned certificates in assessing competence. And Janine Warner, Carlos Morris, Tariq Bean Darrow, Ryan Pascal, and Zakai McIntosh are now certified career development facilitators. Acting Director Sonia Clark says the department asks every client to commit to their own growth, and she's proud her team has done the same. Closing out, the Hamilton Princess has climbed the rankings in one of travel's best-known awards. Readers of the Condé Nast Traveler have named it the number two resort in the Atlantic Islands, with a score of just over 99 out of 100. That's up from 8th place last year. The Readers' Choice Awards are voted on by hundreds of thousands of travelers around the world. General Manager Tim Morris credits the hotel's team and says the Princess is proud to represent Bermuda on the global travel stage. And that is your Inter-Island Communications News Brief. It's brought to you by Bermuda Healthcare Services and the Brown Darrow Clinic. I'm Maya Palacio. Please remember to buckle your helmets and drive safely, Bermuda.

Hi, good morning. I'm Andy Ross, the Giants from the Hurricane Weather Center. So lightning trackers are lighting up for thunder showers. They're located about 100 miles or more to our east and also about 140 miles off to the southwest of Bermuda. Officially, the Bermuda Weather Service has this in a thunderstorm advisory this morning, a small craft warning in effect now for this afternoon. All of this, as radar is indicating showers and thunder showers in the overall area, the general area, picking up on heavy rains also about 75, 80 miles to the northwest of Hamilton, while moving towards the east, will pass north of Bermuda here this morning. And otherwise, the more significant rainfall that's east of Bermuda with the front is going to be shoved on through to the east of us here over the next 24 hours. There is a weak low-pressure area forecast to evolve along the front in our area today, and then will be followed by a strong, drying, high-pressure system coming out of the northeast U.S. here tomorrow. So tomorrow, all the way through the weekend, expect to see drier air settle in. There may be a fair amount of wind and sea, however, also tending to develop here during the latter part of the weekend into early next week. Another cold front will approach on Tuesday. New England tropical system worth mentioning, 80 miles an hour. Hurricane Isaias over the Gulf of Mexico, forecast to make landfall along the northeast coast of the Gulf of Mexico. That is between Mobile, Alabama, and Panama City, Florida, at sunset tomorrow, possibly as a Category 2 90 to 100 mile an hour hurricane. Once again, it will have no effect on us here in Bermuda. Our forecast zone, showers and thunder showers now for today and tonight, with rain chances 80%. High temperature this afternoon, 84 Fahrenheit, 29 Celsius. Low tonight, 78 Fahrenheit, 26 Celsius. For tomorrow, skies partly cloudy, along with just a 20% or less chance of a shower. High 84 Fahrenheit, 29 Celsius. And then on tap for the weekend, for Saturday and Sunday, skies are going to return dry, partly cloudy most of the time, windy with highs Saturday and Sunday at 81 Fahrenheit, 27 Celsius, low 75 Fahrenheit, 24 Celsius.

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1: No, they throw bad vibes. When the money day, that is where I'm at. Any IEP, I get play my part. In the Google room, I'm going to load you, you fuck.

0: Hi, good morning. Andy Ross is Chinese home in the Hurricane Weather Center. So lightning trackers are lighting up for thunder showers. They're located about 100 miles or more to our east and also about 140 miles off to the southwest of Bermuda. Officially, the Bermuda Weather Service has this in a thunderstorm advisory this morning, a small craft warning in effect now for this afternoon. All of this, as radar is indicating showers and thunder showers in the overall area, the general area, picking up on heavy rains also about 75, 80 miles to the northwest of Hamilton, while moving towards the east, will pass north of Bermuda here this morning. And otherwise, the more significant rainfall that's east of Bermuda with the front is going to be shoved on through to the east of us here over the next 24 hours. There is a weak low pressure area forecast to evolve along the front in our area today, and then will be followed by a strong, drying high pressure system coming out of the northeast U.S. here tomorrow. So tomorrow, all the way through the weekend, expect to see drier air settle in. There may be a fair amount of wind and sea, however, also tending to develop here during the latter part of the weekend into early next week. Another cold front will approach on Tuesday. New England tropical system worth mentioning, 80 miles an hour. Hurricane Isaias over the Gulf of Mexico, forecast to make landfall along the northeast coast of the Gulf of Mexico, that is between Mobile, Alabama, and Panama City, Florida, at sunset tomorrow, possibly as a Category 2, 90 to 100 mile an hour hurricane. Once again, it will have no effect on us here in Bermuda. Our forecast zone, showers and thunder showers now for today and tonight, with rain chances 80%. High temperature this afternoon, 84 Fahrenheit, 29 Celsius. Low tonight, 78 Fahrenheit, 26 Celsius. For tomorrow, skies partly cloudy, along with just a 20% or less chance of a shower. High 84 Fahrenheit, 29 Celsius. And then on tap for the weekend, for Saturday and Sunday, skies are going to return dry, partly cloudy most of the time. Windy with highs Saturday and Sunday at 81 Fahrenheit, 27 Celsius, low 75 Fahrenheit, 24 Celsius.
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1: I want to dedicate this one to my son and all his family. 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I think about Trayvon Brian, my neighbor Eastside.

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0: nominations for Bermuda's 45th Annual Sports Awards will officially open on November 1st and close on December 31st. 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

0: Nominations for Bermuda's 45th Annual Sports Awards will officially open on November 1st and close on December 31st. 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

0: nominations for Bermuda's 45th Annual Sports Awards will officially open on November 1st and close on December 31st. 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

entertainment, information, and the news you can use is the Community Communicator, communicating community-wide. Hot number 1075.

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The West End Ministerial Alliance is inviting the community to a sunset prayer vigil this Saturday in memory of the six people lost in last week's air ambulance tragedy. It is a story that has been circling the island for days. The aircraft was lost on October 3rd while flying from Bermuda to Boston. On board were Bermudians Marilyn Bean and her son, Sergio Lattimore, along with four Canadian crew members. The vigil is at Fort Scour in Sands at 6 p.m. this Saturday. Organizers say all are welcome to come and pray for the families and the wider community. In other news, no one was hurt in a single crash in Southampton on Wednesday afternoon. Police say the car was headed east on Mill Road near Five Star Island when the driver lost control. The car hit a roadside home, then went off the road. The male driver and his passenger were not injured. Traffic was diverted for a time while police dealt with the scene. Meanwhile, the Bermuda Health Council says there's strong support for a plan that would let government review major healthcare changes before they take effect. It's called advanced review. So if an insurer proposes a big premium hike, a key specialist is set to retire, or an investor wants to buy up several practices, government will get a look first. It could require safeguards, delay the change, or stop it altogether. 91% of those who responded to the consultation backed the idea, but they also want clear rules, practical timelines, and no extra red tape for routine discussions. As the council put it, resilience has to be built before the disruption, not after it. But you should know, this isn't law yet. The Ministry of Health is still shaping the policy, and it will need cabinet approval. Furthermore, 10 staff of the Department of Workforce Development has been recognized for going back to the classroom while still carrying their full workloads. These are the officers who help Bermudians find work and build careers. This year, they earned qualifications of their own in career guidance, skills assessment, and generative AI. Dalanika Chase completed two programs. Derek Bean, Jason Butterfield, Stephen Lewis, and Troy Thomas earned certificates in assessing competence. And Janine Warner, Carlos Morris, Tariq Bean Darrow, Ryan Pascal, and Zakai McIntosh are now certified career development facilitators. Acting Director Sonia Clark says the department asks every client to commit to their own growth, and she's proud her team has done the same. Closing out, the Hamilton Princess has climbed the rankings in one of travel's best-known awards. Readers of the Condé Nast Traveler have named it the number two resort in the Atlantic Islands, with a score of just over 99 out of 100. That's up from 8th place last year. The Reader's Choice Awards are voted on by hundreds of thousands of travelers around the world. General Manager Tim Morris has credited the hotel's team and says the Princess is proud to represent Bermuda on the global travel stage. And that is your Inter-Island Communication News Brief. It's brought to you by Bermuda Healthcare Services and the Brown Darrow Clinic. I'm Maya Palacio. Please remember to buckle your helmets and drive safely, Bermuda.

Hi, good afternoon. I'm meteorologist Johnny Storm of the Hurricane Weather Center. We're here in Bermuda today. The Bermuda Weather Service is once again maintaining a small craft warning. In fact, now Farm Lake this morning on through this afternoon as we're watching winds and running out of the southwest, running about 20, 25 miles an hour. Currently, it's in association with a front that's basically set immediately to the north of us. The weak low pressure center is moving along that front, and that's what's creating the increase in wind in our area. Earlier today, we had some thunderstorm activity also developing, and around Bermuda, at the current time, the lightning trackers are still indicating some lightning and thundershower activity as well to the east and northeast of Hamilton, about 90-100 miles east-northeast of Bermuda. It's moving currently towards the northeast away from us, and elsewhere, Bermuda Weather Service radar is indicating widely scattered rain showers, most of which are now about 60 miles or more to the north and northeast of Hamilton, moving towards the east and northeast away from us at around 15 miles an hour. So we've got the front in our general area, though, for today through tonight, and then tomorrow it will lead to the south and east, pushed out by a high-pressure system building out of the northeast of the United States. That will help to reduce our rain chances sizably here for Friday all the way through the weekend, and into early next week, before then another blustery cold front moves in on Tuesday, meaning once again, the rain chances will be only running about, I'd say maybe 10%, 15% at most here for Friday all the way through Monday. Not bad at all. The one caveat is the winds are strong. The interaction between the high pressure to our northwest and low pressure being the front to our south is providing us with northeast to easterly 20 to 25 knot winds. Seas, no doubt, will likely be running on the order of around 2.5 to 3 meters here for the upcoming weekend. What can you do? As far as the tropics are concerned, 80 mile an hour, Hurricane Isaias over the central Gulf of Mexico, forecast to move into Pensacola, Florida late tomorrow evening as a Category 1 hurricane, perhaps with 90 mile an hour winds. There will be some coastal and tidal flooding there, and also some very heavy rains in parts of the southeast U.S. Other than that, the tropical wave nearing Jamaica today carries some showers and storms, never intensifies, and that's about it. No other new tropical systems are forecast. Our weather outlook then, cloudy, widely scattered showers through tonight, with their high this afternoon of 84 Fahrenheit, 29 Celsius, low tonight, 77 Fahrenheit, 25 Celsius. Tomorrow, partly cloudy, slight chance of a daytime shower, maybe 10% high, 84 Fahrenheit, 29 Celsius. And then a mostly dry weekend. Let's talk about partly sunny Saturday, Sunday, highs 82 Fahrenheit, 28 Celsius, low 75 Fahrenheit, 24 Celsius, and windy.

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Are you ready? 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